0: The overture to the 1826 opera in English, Oberon, by German composer Carl Maria von Weber, and that premiered in London. 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I'm Victor Forman. Antonin Dvorak is next, followed by a Beethoven piano concerto in about 10 minutes.
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0: 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Václav Neumann conducts the Czech Philharmonic Orchestra.

The third movement, Scherzo, from the Symphony No. 5 by Czech composer Antonín Dvořák. 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CAP Radio Classical and Jazz is made possible by the generosity of Visionary Circle donor Dr. Dean Keith Simonton and our members, who encourage you to join them in supporting the future of community-funded public radio. I'm Victor Forman. 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This is Beethoven's Piano Concerto No. 3, with Christian Zacharias at the piano and Hans Wunk conducting the Dresden Staatskapelle.

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Christian Zacharias at the piano performing the Beethoven Piano Concerto No. 3 with Hans Wunk conducting the Dresden Staatskapelle. I'm Victor Forman with your afternoon classical here on Cap Radio. We'll go from that Beethoven to Bach next. And then I'll have Ferdinand Ries, who was a student of Beethoven. You'll hear one of his symphonies in about 8 minutes. And at 7 o'clock, Gary Vercelli hosts an evening of excellence in jazz until midnight, including a birthday tribute to the late great icon of Brazilian jazz, João Gilberto. Here is a Sinfonia movement by Johann Sebastian Bach that is believed to be the overture to a lost cantata. Roy Goodman leads the Brandenburg Consort.

0: Roy Goodman led the Brandenburg Consort, with that music believed to be the overture to a lost cantata by Johann Sebastian Bach.
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0: I'm Victor Forman, and next I've got a symphony by a student of Beethoven. 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Here's a symphony by a composer who was once a student of Beethoven and whose music Beethoven later criticized as being too much like his own. This is the Symphony No. 4 by Ferdinand Ries, and Howard Griffiths conducts the Zurich Chamber Orchestra.

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0: by Ferdinand Ries. Howard Griffiths conducted the Zurich Chamber Orchestra. 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I'm Victor Forman. I've got a nocturne by the inventor of that form next, followed by music from a 1984 Japanese anime movie. And Gary Vercelli is coming up at 7 o'clock with an evening of excellence in jazz until midnight.
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0: 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This Nocturne number 16 was Irish composer John Field's last work to be published in his lifetime. Michael O'Rourke is at the piano here, and Matthias Bamert leads the London Mozart Players.

0: La Nocturne No. 16 by Irish composer John Field. Michael O'Rourke was at the piano, and Matthias Bamert led the London Mozart Players. 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
0: I'm Victor Forman. I've got music from a 1984 animated movie next. 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Here is music by Joe Hisaishi that he composed for the 1984 Japanese animated movie Nausicaa of the Valley of the Winds. And this is a new suite arranged by him, and he also conducts the Royal Philharmonic Orchestra.

Music from the 1984 Japanese animated movie Nausicaä of the Valley of the Winds. And that's a new suite arranged by the composer Joe Hisaishi, with himself conducting the Royal Philharmonic Orchestra, here on listener-supported CAP Radio Classical and Jazz, 88.9 in Sacramento, 88.7 Sutter. I'm Victor Forman. To take you right up to jazz at 7 o'clock will be a piece from Polish composer and pianist Hania Rani, titled Glass. Originally for solo piano, but arranged for violin and string orchestra, and featuring violinist Mari Samuelson. But before that, this is Bay Area pianist Sarah Cahill performing Peggy's Rag by Australia-based contemporary composer Elena Katz-Chernin.

For all its warmth and life and beauty, the month of June has some sadness to it too. Students are graduating, they're leaving home. In other words, leaving their high school girlfriends and boyfriends. June is the ultimate wedding month, a cause for celebration, and it's another separation for families. This oboist-composer's clarinetist husband was called up for military service in 1942, separating them for years. She wrote this piece for him. It's Music for a Separation, coming up. Here's one whose title sounds almost like a Broadway play, but it's not. It's a tune by 16th century composer and lutenist John Johnson called Good Night and Good Rest.

It's lutenist Jakob Lindberg performing Good Night and Good Rest by John Johnson. Hi, I'm Jake Armerding. So glad to be with you, listening to music together. Here's some from a Czech comic opera called In the Well. The premise is, according to a folk tradition, a girl looking in the village well on Midsummer Eve will see the face of her true bridegroom reflected there. Wonder if anyone's ever tried that. I guess you don't get a lot of village wells these days, but I don't know, town reservoir? Or maybe just a big, calm puddle?

It's Václav Smetáček leading the Prague Symphony Orchestra, performing The Rising of the Moon, music from the Czech comic opera In the Well by Willem Blodek. You're probably familiar with one of Claude Debussy's most famous pieces, Clair de Lune, based on the poem of the same name by French poet Paul Verlaine. Debussy's fellow countryman Gabriel Fauré took a stab at setting that same poem to music himself. Apparently the poem was inspiring enough to supply two great composers with great music. Fauré succeeded wildly enough. One pianist said that the music was, for many people, the quintessential French melody. Take that, Debussy.

The other Clair de Lune, the one by Gabrielle Fauré. Gorgeous. Antonin Dvorak's successor, coming right up.

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Josef Förster was a pivotal figure in Czech music. He wrote almost 200 works in all the major genres, and he succeeded Dvořák as Prague's go-to organist. Dvořák was the first call, the organist first call. And then Förster took over. Here's his Symphony No. 1.

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The Janáček Philharmonic performing the Symphony No. 1 by Josef Förster. The Parting of the Oboist and the Clarinetist, coming up next.

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Composer Ruth Gipps started her career as an oboist. She was a fabulous one. She fell in love with a clarinetist. Now, isn't that just always the way? A fellow student at Durham University named Robert Baker, they were sort of this instrumental power couple. Suddenly, she started writing a whole lot of clarinet music. In 1942, Baker was called up for military service. This lovely rhapsody in E-flat surely reflects that separation.

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Such harmony is in immortal souls, but whilst this muddy vesture of decay doth grossly close it in, we cannot hear it. That's Lorenzo from Act 5, Scene 1 of The Merchant of Venice. The Music of the Spheres. Have you ever thought about it? What does it sound like? I guess that's the point. Nobody on Earth knows. At least, Shakespeare didn't think so. Maybe this composer thought he knew. He wrote this piece for that scene. And I'll have the rest of it for you coming up. I will gladly listen to anything pianist Stephen Huff plays because he's my favorite. I will especially listen to him play a lyric piece by Edvard Grieg.

From Early Years by Edvard Grieg. Get out your complete Shakespeare, please. Turn to Act 5, Scene 1 of The Merchant of Venice. Let me know when you're there. I've got time. English composer Ralph Vaughan Williams wrote this piece in response to a discussion that ensues among the characters about the music of the spheres. It happens in that specific part of that play by that guy, Shakespeare. Vaughan Williams adapted the dialogue for choir and called it Serenade to Music.

Ralph Vaughan Williams, The Serenade to Music, performed by the London Philharmonic, Vernon Handley on the podium. It's The Crimes of Edvard Grieg coming up next.

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After hearing this sonata by Edvard Grieg, a fellow composer accused him of being an optimist. Gasp. The direct quote was that the music was the work of a youth who has seen only the sunny side of life. Despite this, it does get a little dark in spots. Here's the Violin Sonata, number 1.

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Violinist Johan Dalin with pianist Christian Ihl Hadland performing the Violin Sonata No. 1 by Edvard Grieg. It's a winged victory for the Sullen coming up next.

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American composer Dustin O'Halloran of Phoenix, Arizona, writes the occasional film and TV soundtrack, picked up an Emmy a few years ago. He also releases music as one half of a duo called A Winged Victory for the Sullen, or AWVFTS for short. They played the Royal Albert Hall as part of the BBC Proms back in 2015. Here is O'Halloran's piece Spiritus Naturae Aeternus, performed by the Reykjavik Silver Choir and the Budapest Art Orchestra.

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Here's a neo-romantic contemporary composer, Jennifer Higdon.

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If there's an alternative classical music genre, surely its founder is a French composer named Vincent d'Indy. He spent his whole career going against the grain. He wasn't into what his contemporaries Claude Debussy and Maurice Ravel were doing, so he did his own thing. And then he thought the Paris Conservatory was going about things the wrong way, so he founded his own institution, the Scala Cantorum. It's going strong 120 years later. It's music from the Iconoclast coming up. Here is Javier Perianas with Montanesa, one of four Spanish pieces by Manuel de Falla.

Javier Perianis, performing Montanesa, one of four Spanish pieces by Manuel de Falla. De Falla said his objective was to expose the soul of each of the regions. Hi, I'm Jake Armerding. So glad to be listening to music with you. It's the best. Here's the Beijing guitar duo with Floating Clouds from Eight Memories in Watercolor by Chinese-born American composer Tan Duyun.

That's the tasteful playing of the Beijing Guitar Duo, performing Floating Clouds from Eight Memories in Watercolor by Chinese-born American composer Tan Duan. 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The French composer Vincent Dandy, better known these days for the institution that he founded, the Scala Cantorum. They have about 1,000 students. It's about 120 years old. It's still going strong. He got it started as an alternative to the Paris Conservatory. He thought they were going about things the wrong way, so he took matters into his own hands. Much of his work has fallen into obscurity, but it's really wonderful stuff. It's pretty different than his contemporaries, Debussy, Ravel, but all the better for that. It's kind of how Provence has a different flavor palette than Normandy, but they're both delicious. And now I'm hungry.

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Marek Yanofsky, leading the Radio Philharmonic Orchestra of France, a piece by Vincent Dandy called Summer Day on the Mountain. A little summer night music coming up next.

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If within yourself you find no reasons for joy, then look at others. Go among the people. See how they can enjoy themselves, surrendering themselves wholeheartedly to joyful feelings. Tchaikovsky wrote those words, and he was writing them about this movement from one of his symphonies. He wanted it to sound like a simple celebration. Lots of people getting together to spread joy just for the joy of it. I'm Aaron Kane. The Symphony No. 4 by Tchaikovsky is tonight's Global Encore, and you will hear all of it in just a moment.

I'm Aaron Kane. Great to be with you. Every week at this time, we feature a live performance from concert halls and festivals around the world. We call it the Global Encore. And this time, it's a performance from the NRK Radio Concert Hall in Oslo, Norway, featuring the Norwegian Radio Orchestra, conducted by Halle Yun Cho. They'll be performing a symphony that was a real game-changer for its composer, Tchaikovsky, who was in the midst of a very turbulent year when he wrote it. He was in Europe, which is where he went to flee some of that turbulence, most of it caused by a failed marriage that lasted only 2 months. The opening of Tchaikovsky's symphony really grabs you, too, and Tchaikovsky himself wrote about it, saying, "This is fate. This is the fateful force which prevents the impulse to happiness from attaining its goal. It is invincible, and you will never overcome it. You can only reconcile yourself to it and languish fruitlessly." Well, so, this is fate. This is the Symphony No. 4 by Tchaikovsky.

A performance from the NRK Radio Concert Hall in Oslo, Norway. That was the Norwegian Radio Orchestra, conducted by Holly Yun Cho, with the Symphony No. 4 by Tchaikovsky.

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There are some movies that you remember mostly for music used in the movie, which is not a bad thing, no judgment against the movie itself. But Pieces of Dreams, the film from 1970, that might be one such movie. Its title track by composer Michel Legrand was certainly a chart topper at the time. And here it is, played by pianist Laura Downes.

Pieces of Dreams by Michel Legrand, played there by Laura Downs. 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Here's music that was supposedly inspired by a painting that was inspired by Greek mythology, a painting by Watteau that showed a group of people leaving for the mythical island of Kythera, the island that's considered to be the birthplace of the goddess Aphrodite. This is The Joyous Isle by Claude Debussy, played here by the Lyon National Orchestra, conducted by Ewan Merkel.

The Joyous Isle by Claude Debussy. That was the Lyon National Orchestra, conducted by Yoon Merkel.

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Czech composer Josef Suk had a very rich musical education. He had several excellent teachers. Probably his best-known teacher was Antonín Dvořák, and Suk was said to be one of Dvořák's favorite pupils. But while Suk was studying with him, Dvořák did notice that a lot of the music Suk was composing was a bit melancholy. So Dvořák told his student, "Say, why don't you try lightening things up a bit? How about you write something that's more cheerful this time?" So Josef Suk composed this serenade for strings. I'm Aaron Kane. Get in touch with your cheerful side with Suk's Serenade for Strings this hour.

I'm Aaron Kane, very glad to be with you. There have been a lot of musical prodigies. Mozart, Mendelssohn, Saint-Saëns. How about this one? Joseph Jongen, he was a Belgian composer. He entered the conservatory in Belgium at the age of 7 and spent the next 16 years there. So that is, I think, like spending all of elementary school, high school, and college in college. Here are the Impressions of the Ardennes Forest by Joseph Jongen, played here by the National Orchestra of Belgium, conducted by Roman Kaufmann.

music with a real sense of place there. That was The Impressions of the Ardennes by Belgian composer Joseph Jongen, played by the National Orchestra of Belgium, conducted by Roman Kaufmann.

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Joaquin Turina is one of a handful of Spanish composers from the early 20th century who spent a lot of their time in France. Turina was born in Seville, but he spent a lot of his formative years as a composer in Paris, and he took in quite a bit of the musical styles of Paris while still hanging on to his own style from Spain. He's known for his operas, chamber music, songs, but also for his piano music and guitar music. Here is a toccata and fugue, played neither on piano nor guitar, played on harp by Katrina Sederkenyi.

A Toccata and Fugue by Joaquin Turina, played there by harpist Katrina Sederkenyi. It's not a good idea to ignore the advice of your teacher, but it's probably an especially bad idea to ignore the advice of your teacher if they will one day be your father-in-law. And that was the case for Josef Suk, who married the daughter of Antonin Dvorak. At one point, while Suk was studying with Dvorak, Dvorak said, "You should probably write something happy in a major key for a change." Suk's music had been a bit melancholy before that, but this is what Suk came up with after following the advice of Dvorak. The Serenade for Strings, played here by members of the Czech Philharmonic Orchestra.

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Jiří Belohlávek conducted the strings of the Czech Philharmonic Orchestra. That was the Serenade for Strings by Josef Suk.

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members of Tafelmusik, led by Jean Lamon. That was the Octet No. 4 in G major, the Notturno by Luigi Boccherini.

I'm Aaron Kane, and I'm not completely sure, but I believe Märchenerzählungen translates more or less to fairy tale narrations, and it's not the only piece of music by Robert Schumann that has to do with fairy tales. And in none of those pieces did he indicate which fairy tales he was writing music about. I suppose that's for us to decide.

A slightly unusual but beguiling combination of instruments, clarinet, viola, and piano. That was Joaquin Valdepeñas playing clarinet with violist Rivka Golani and pianist Bernadine Blaha with Märchenerzählungen, Fairy Tales, by Robert Schumann. William Grant Still broke a lot of barriers in classical music, and one of the ways he broke barriers was to combine European tradition classical music with African-rooted popular music and folk music, and his musical

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Singers have a special relationship with Franz Schubert. Kind of like how foodies have a special relationship with the grocery store. There's just so much to choose from. More than 600 songs, and those are just the ones Schubert wrote for voice and piano. Many of the things Schubert wrote for instruments, or just one instrument, were also clearly songs. Like this movement from his piano sonata in B major. I'm Aaron Kane. You'll hear the whole thing, including the bits that really sing, later this hour.

Here is the Califax Reed Ensemble. This is from a recent recording of theirs when they took keyboard music and arranged it for their ensemble. The album includes music of Bach and César Franck and Maurice Durufle, and this, their arrangement of the Andante from a Piano Sonata by Florence Price.

The Andante from the Piano Sonata by Florence Price, played there by the Califax Reed Ensemble. We have an entire Piano Sonata by Schubert, played on a piano, coming up in a little bit. First, here is music from the film Philomena by Alexandre Desplat.

A suite of music from the motion picture soundtrack to Philomena, music of Alexandre Desplat, played there by the studio orchestra with Alexandre Desplat conducting.

I'm Aaron Kane. It's great to be with you. Music is something so important for humanity, and it is different from what words do. Where the words end, the music starts. Now, I didn't come up with that. Pianist Mitsuko Uchida came up with that when she was asked about playing the music of Franz Schubert. Here she is playing Schubert's Piano Sonata in B, Opus 147.

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Mitsuko Uchida, playing the piano sonata in B, Opus 147 by Franz Schubert. A fuguing tune isn't exactly the same thing as a fugue. What's a fugue? Well, that's a hard question to answer in a short amount of time. So let's stick with the fuguing tune. That was a style of sacred music from early America, the sacred harp tradition, where there is repetition of people singing similar lines, but it's not exactly a fugue, not quite the same rules. Well, Henry Cowell familiarized himself with fuguing tunes and asked himself the question, what would have happened in America if this style had kept going and kept developing, which it pretty much didn't? So he used the old modes and the open chords and created his own fuguing tunes. Here is the hymn and fuguing tune number 10 by Henry Cowell, played by the Academy of St. Martin in the Fields.

0: The Hymn and Fuguing Tune No. 10 by Henry Cowell, featuring oboist Celia Nicklin with the Academy of St. Martin in the Fields, conducted by Neville Mariner.
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It was 1914, and the First World War had just begun. When Ray Vaughan Williams sat by the sea in southern England, writing this music. He was inspired by a poem about a skylark singing an almost impossibly beautiful song. As he sat by the sea jotting down musical notes, a young boy spotted Vaughan Williams and thought he was writing a secret code. The boy informed a police officer, and the composer was arrested on suspicion of being a German spy. But only for an hour or two, the misunderstanding was resolved, and Vaughan Williams was free to finish The Lark Ascending. It's coming your way this hour. We'll start this hour with a tango by the master of the tango, Astor Piazzolla. This is his tango number 2.

Tango No. 2 by Astor Piazzolla, played there by pianist Tali Morgulis. I'm Aaron Kane, great to be with you. We've got a symphony by Mozart up ahead that he wrote while he was in Paris, but here's some music from Spain right now. This is by Federico Torroba, a sonatina played by guitarist Norbert Kraft.

Norbert Kraft with a sonatina by Federico Toroba. Sofia Gubaidulina was a composer during the Soviet era in Russia, and she was often at odds with the Soviet authorities. She was always in search of new and interesting sounds, and they weren't always interested in that, meaning her works were sometimes limited to a single performance, or left in a drawer. Here is Sounds of the Forest by Sofia Gubaidulina.

0: Sounds of the Forest by Sofia Gubaidulina, played there by flutist Alexa Still and pianist Stephen Gosling.
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In 1778, at the same time colonists in America were fighting for their independence, Mozart was fighting for his, in a way. We have to remember that Mozart never got a stable, full-time job. He was always looking for a better appointment, and one of the places he looked for one, and didn't find one, unfortunately, was in Paris. He was there with his mother, trying to get a job there, and one of the ways he did that was to write music and perform it for Parisian audiences. Mozart didn't think much of the Parisian audiences, but they did like this symphony. Mozart's Symphony No. 31, the Paris Symphony. It's played here by the London Mozart Players, led by Jane Glover.

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The Paris Symphony, the Symphony No. 31 in D Major by Mozart, played there by the London Mozart Players, led by Jane Glover.

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The Lark Ascending by Rayfon Williams was inspired by a poem of the same name written by George Meredith. The poem tells the tale of a skylark singing an unusually captivating song, and Von Williams wrote his musical version of this poem in 1914, just as World War I broke out. The music is not directly influenced by the war, but it still became something of a symbol of the English spirit during a time when the country was struggling with its national identity. In 1920, Von Williams revised the piece to the version that we know now and will hear now. Here is The Lark Ascending by Von Williams, featuring violinist Janine Jansen and the Royal Philharmonic Orchestra.

0: the Royal Philharmonic Orchestra, conducted by Barry Wordsworth and featuring violinist Janine Jansen there. That was The Lark Ascending by Ralph Vaughan Williams.
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The de Havilland Comet, the world's first commercial jet airplane. Composer Avril Coleridge Taylor was a passenger on its first flight. Imagine being on board the first jet airliner. What an experience! Avril Coleridge Taylor was trying to document that experience by composing this music, right there on the plane, to show how thrilling air travel can be. I'm Aaron Kane. The Comet Prelude by Avril Coleridge Taylor departs in 15 minutes.

Lest you ever doubt the power of music, consider the composer of that music, Hélène de Montgeron. Born into a noble family and captured during the French Revolution, her piano rendition of La Marseillaise convinced a revolutionary tribunal to spare her life and set her free. That was an etude by Hélène de Montgeron, played by Claire Hammond. Here is 20th century composer Peter Warlock looking back in time for musical inspiration, the Capriole Suite, played by the Scottish Ensemble.

The Capriole Suite by Peter Warlock, played there by the Scottish Ensemble, conducted by Jonathan Rees. Avril Coleridge Taylor was flying to Cape Town when she wrote this music. She was traveling there to conduct for the South African Broadcasting Company, and this was the 1950s, and apartheid was the law of the land. Avril Coleridge Taylor made music in South Africa for 2 years, and then, when the government learned that Avril had a black father and a white mother, her bookings were canceled. This is The Comet Prelude, music Avril Coleridge Taylor wrote on the first jet plane that flew from the UK to South Africa. It's played here by the BBC Philharmonic Orchestra, conducted by John Andrews.

Music written for the de Havilland Comet, England's first commercial jetliner. Music of Avril Coleridge Taylor, The Comet Prelude, played there by the BBC Philharmonic Orchestra, conducted by John Andrews.

The Water is Wide, sung there by the Dale Warland Singers, conducted by Dale Warland. Here's music for an instrument that, believe it or not, never really caught on, a version of the trumpet that had keys, little holes and keys, a bit like a woodwind instrument. It tried to catch on during the early 18th century, and Joseph Haydn tried to help it catch on with this, his trumpet concerto. It's played here on a modern valve trumpet by John Wallace and the Philharmonia Orchestra.

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John Wallace, the trumpet soloist there, with the Philharmonia Orchestra, conducted by Christopher Warren Green. That was the Trumpet Concerto in E-flat major by Joseph Haydn. Well, it's morning, so let's finish the hour with the Morning Star in a minute.

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Here's music by one of America's first classical guitarists, Justin Holland. He was a teacher, too. Holland's Method, published in 1876, an important manual for guitar instruction that is still used today. Here is guitarist Michael Vasconis playing Morningstar Waltz by Justin Holland.

Morning Star Waltz by Justin Holland, played there by guitarist Michael Vascones. I'm Aaron Kane. Good morning, and thanks for listening.

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In the olden times, instruments were interchangeable. Take this harp concerto by Handel. Although it bears the name of the heavenly instrument, it was probably composed for organ. Outside the chamber setting, a harp would not have projected as well, obviously. Luckily then, as now, the concerto is well suited to either. As it happens, I have an actual harpist doing the honors, Maxine Eilander, and a harp concerto by George Friedrich Handel on the way this morning. I'm Kevin O'Connor. Good morning.

This is the Composer's Datebook for June 11th. I'm John Verge. On today's date, in 1926, the American opera composer Carlisle Floyd was born in Latta, South Carolina. Floyd's ancestors were among the first to settle in the Carolinas, and many of the operas are based on colonial, southern, or rural themes. For decades, Floyd taught piano and composition at Florida State University in Tallahassee, and it was there that his most famous opera, Susanna, was initially staged in 1955. Susanna is a retelling of the biblical tale of Susanna and the Elders, set in rural America. It was a tremendous success, and since its premiere, has received more than 300 productions and 800 performances in the United States and Europe. Opera America magazine included it among the top 10 most performed American operas of all time. When pressed what it is about his music that strikes many listeners as quintessentially American, Carlisle Floyd answered, "I'm probably the worst person to ask. I've never really set out consciously to write American music. I can tell you, however, that when I've seen my operas in Europe, they have always struck me as more American than when I hear them here."

Composer's Daybook is produced by APM, American Public Media, in conjunction with the American Composers Forum, reminding you that all music was once new.

And that was The Birds of Aristophanes, Waltz. Hubert Parry composed that. Amy Yerby conducted the BBC National Orchestra of Wales. I'm Kevin O'Connor, and yeah, it's Thursday. You made it almost through the week. We've got some great music to keep you company this morning, this hour, from Richard Strauss, the Sonatina. His second, actually, the Happy Workshop, and Miklos Rosa as well. Carl Nielsen didn't actually write this overture to Masquerade until less than a week before the opera's premiere. He was so busy revising and editing the final act of the opera that he almost forgot to write the prelude because the opening was so catchy. Nielsen went back and specifically designed the overture so that it could be performed on its own, adding a standalone decisive ending. And here that is. Overture from Masquerade. Carl Nielsen. We have Myung Won Chung conducting the Gothenburg Symphony Orchestra.

Sonatina number 2, Happy Workshop, second movement, that from Richard Strauss there, and Michael Collins was conducting the London Winds. A name you might not know if you're strictly into classical composers, but this fellow was known at least as much for his film work, and we'll have something coming up from Spellbound, yeah, Hitchcock. Might not be who you're thinking of. And then there's The Lark and The Clear Air, some nice traditional Irish music on the way as well.

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Miklos Rocha, despite composing music for over 100 films and winning major awards, he used to jokingly refer to his career as a double life. He was a rigorously trained classical composer who studied at the Leipzig Conservatory in Germany. He preferred to compose symphonic and chamber music, only entering the film industry as a practical way to make a living. His score for Alfred Hitchcock's Spellbound, 1945, is a masterpiece of film music, and incidentally, it's best known for pioneering the use of the eerie theremin.

From Hitchcock's Spellbound, no theremin in there, but the violin hitting it kind of close. Prelude and love theme. Miklos Rorschach composed that, did quite a bit of film work. Alexander Shelley conducting the Royal Stockholm Philharmonic, and that was Daniel Hope, the violinist.

A pretty one from Aaron. That was The Lark in the Clear Air, traditional Irish piece. Damari McGill was playing the flute along with Anthony McGill, clarinet, and Michael McHale was the pianist. Lovely trio adaptation of that beautiful air. This concerto in B flat is described as a concerto for harp, lute, lyrichord, which was a keyboard instrument that sounded the strings with a bowing mechanism, kind of like a hurdy-gurdy, and other instruments. It was indicated rather non-specifically. Performed in February 1736 during Handel's St. Cecilia's Day ode, Alexander's Feast. St. Cecilia is the patron saint of music, and odes to her were always about the power of music and often featuring the signature instrument, the harp. Harp Concerto, Handel, Stephen Stubbs, Seattle Baroque Orchestra with Maxine Eilander

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Love that harp played there by Maxine Eilander, Seattle Baroque Orchestra backing, and Stephen Stubbs was at the helm there, Harp Concerto by George Friedrich Handel.

And there we had the Symphony No. 2, the fourth movement. Robert Schumann composed it. Michael Tilson Thomas conducted the San Francisco Symphony. 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I'm Kevin O'Connor. Thanks for the hour together.

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George Gershwin wrote, "I Got Rhythm," for the 1930 musical Girl Crazy, a show which featured Ethel Merman's stage debut and turned Ginger Rogers into an overnight sensation. Well, he wrote this set of variations on "I Got Rhythm" as an encore. The score, which Gershwin orchestrated, was dedicated to my brother Ira, his partner in music, but mostly lyrics. The frolicking variations include a waltz, references to the sounds of Asia, jazz, and a nod to the serial music of Arnold Schoenberg, with whom Gershwin frequently played tennis. We'll hear variations on "I Got Rhythm" coming up. George Gershwin.

Begin there from Jerome Morales. Joanne Folletta conducted the New Zealand Symphony Orchestra. On the way, Ricardo Drigo's Pas de Deux from his Le Corsaire, one of his best-known works. Johannes Brahms compiled and arranged the 21 Hungarian dances, primarily from established melodies, which is why they don't carry standard opus numbers, because he was acting as an arranger rather than composer. He originally refused to take official credit for them. And that, of course, became the norm, particularly with Hungarian music and the composers of the day. Johannes Brahms, Hungarian Dance Number 6. This is Neville Mariner conducting the Academy of St. Martin in the Fields.

Hungarian Dance Number 6, Johannes Brahms. That was Neville Mariner conducting the Academy of St. Martin in the Fields. The genre here in this Sinfonia Concertante, as the name indicates, is basically a hybrid between the symphony and the concerto, what later in the 19th century would be labeled a double concerto for violin and viola. For many, this piece represents the grandest of Mozart's violin concertos, surpassing the 5 official ones. And Sinfonia Concertante, third movement by Mozart, Zubin Mehta, and the Israel Philharmonic Orchestra. A nice contribution here from Pinchas Zukerman, featured on the viola and violin from Itzhak Perlman.

third movement from Sinfonia Concertante, two all-stars there, Itzhak Perlman, violin, Pinka Zuckerman playing the viola, with the Israel Philharmonic Orchestra, Zubin Mehta was the conductor. Coming up next, a little pas de deux from a pretty well-known work from Ricardo Drigo, along with Uno Clami.

This pas de deux was not in the original ballet by Ricardo Drigo, but was introduced by choreographer Marius Petipa for his 1899 revival at the Mariinsky Theater in St. Petersburg. It is inspired by Lord Byron's 1814 poem, The Corsair, the production is. But this pas de deux, on its own, Ricardo Drigo, Richard Bonning with the London Symphony Orchestra.

From the Corsair Pas de Deux, that was Ricardo Drigo, who composed it, Richard Bonning, and the London Symphony Orchestra. The Cobblers on the Heath, a not tremendously well-known work in the States, anyway. It's a concert overture based on Alexis Kivi's classic 1864 Finnish comedy. Kivi's play follows a young, naive, and hopelessly clumsy tailor's son, Esko, as he journeys to the Heath to woo a wealthy bride, only to face continuous rejection, drunkenness, and a series of hilarious misadventures.

The Cobblers on the Heath. Uno Klami wrote the music. Sicario Ramo conducted the Finnish Radio Symphony Orchestra. I'm Kevin O'Connor. We're at yourclassical.org. 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This is Orchestral Suite No. 3 by Bach, Karl Munschinger, and the Stuttgart Chamber Orchestra.

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Grand Orchestral Suite Number 3. That was the overture by Bach, Carl Munchinger, and the Stuttgart Chamber Orchestra. We bid adieu to a rather affected town coming up next from Peter Maxwell Davis.

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Farewell to Stromness was written as a protest against a proposed uranium mine near the small village where Peter Maxwell Davis lived for some time, and that was the Los Angeles Guitar Quartet. Early critics and conductors were very much uneasy, I guess you'd say, about the appeal of George Gershwin's gift for melody and rhythm. The great tunes he used were perhaps just too catchy for their ears. Those sassy, jazzy settings from the celebrated New Yorker were just also a bit too empathetic with the American rabble, I guess, is one way that they might have looked at it. That bias was upheld in high places for decades. Thankfully, it is crumbling. I Got Rhythm, Variations on That, his own tune, George Gershwin. Here's Eric Kunzel conducting Cincinnati Pops Orchestra with William Tritt, the pianist.

0: William Chert was the pianist there with Cincinnati Pops Orchestra. The Cincinnati Pops Orchestra, Eric Kunzel, conducted George Gershwin's Variations on I Got Rhythm.
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a double violin concerto of Antonio Vivaldi. Simon Standage and Elizabeth Wilcock are two violinists, with Trevor Pinnock and the English Concert. Good morning, happy Thursday. I'm Mike Nelson. 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But starting in the 1900s, and really continuing to this day, people kind of took a second look at it and were like, you know what, that's not fancy and complicated enough for me. And it's kind of fallen a bit out of favor, which is too bad, because, you know, not everything needs to be the most fancy, complicated thing in the world. Sometimes it's just Mozart writing music that he knew would be enjoyed for a particular occasion. And in this case, the occasion was the coronation of Leopold II as Holy Roman Emperor in 1790. And I think that's an important occasion for the audience to just enjoy the music, while still sounding a little grand. Here is Mozart's Piano Concerto No. 26. It's known as his Coronation Concerto. Alfred Brendel with the Academy of St. Martin in the Fields.

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Mozart's second-to-last piano concerto. It got its nickname because he performed it at the coronation of Leopold II as Holy Roman Emperor. He actually performed a second piano concerto, though, too. That one didn't get this nickname. This one did. The Coronation Piano Concerto No. 26 of Mozart. Alfred Brendel with the Academy of St. Martin in the Fields. 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This is like a slow precursor to the tango. It's called a milonga, and it's done in the style of, well, if Piazzolla had done it, but it's actually by the composer Alfonso Montes.

0: A beautiful modern work written just a couple years ago for violinist Mari Samuelsson. That's who you just heard. Samuelsson said, "I wanted to create the sound of an embrace." And so she commissioned Italian composer Olivia Belli to write her that piece called Sapias. Before that, Milonga a Piazzolla, music of Alfonso Montes, played by the Castellani-Andriaccio duo. 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
0: This uses an old, old Dutch, you would probably call it a sea shanty or perhaps even a pirate song. Now, the title is in Dutch, but it means the Spanish treasure fleet. And there's really no reason they would be talking about the Spanish treasure fleet unless they were pirates looking to raid it. And this music, in fact, is used to capture the spirit of an old Dutch pirate from those days, Piet Hein. Here is the Piet Hein Rhapsody by Peter von Anroy.

0: Music of the Dutch composer Peter van Anrey, written in the 1900s, but channeling the spirit of a famous Dutch pirate from the 1600s who would have been raiding all those ships coming back from the New World filled with treasure to bring back to Spain. That pirate was Piet Hein, and that was the Piet Hein Rhapsody by Peter van Anrey.
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0: I want to make the quick case to you that Franz Josef Haydn, in fact, is an avant-garde composer. And he was, I think, pretty much the avant-garde composer of his time. And, you know, we've moved where the leading edge is, so now we just think of him as, oh yeah, generic classical music composer. But here's an example of how he was out the avant-garde. This is filled with much more emotion than you found in most music at the time. It's in a weird key for the time, B major. No one used B major back then. And it feels unsettled, searching, filled with outbursts and surprises. At least if you were in the 1700s, that is how this would sound. So here's some avant-garde Haydn music, his Symphony No. 46.

Sturm und Drang, Storm and Stress. It was art from this period, again, of the late 1700s, this particular symphony, 1772, where even though we were in the classical area and things should be just logical and perfect, we were starting to really explore some emotions for a little bit there. That was very avant-garde for that time, and this symphony was a product of that time. Franz Joseph Haydn's unusual Symphony No. 46, and Trevor Pinnock leading the English concert. Happy Thursday! I'm Mike Nelson. Welcome to Morning Classical here on CAP Radio Classical and Jazz, 88.9 in Sacramento, everywhere on capradio.org. Here's a set of symphonic variations by Antonín Dvořák. This is like Brahms's famous variations on a theme by Haydn, only in this case, Dvořák was actually taking a theme that he had written himself, that one of his friends had been like, I bet you couldn't possibly. It's kind of weird. It's not symmetrical. I bet you can't even write a whole piece based on that. And Dvořák took him up on it and wrote these symphonic variations.

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Antonín Dvořák's Symphonic Variations on a melody that he had already written. It was actually a song of his. That was Nema Järvi with the Scottish National Orchestra. Two Baroque pieces back-to-back, including one of Bach's most popular things he ever wrote. That's next here on Morning Classical from Cap Radio Classical and Jazz. 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On an actual well-tempered clavier, or harpsichord in this case, here is the famous Prelude and Fugue from Book 1 of Johann Sebastian Bach.

0: in a time 400 years ago. You're living in Venice. It's really not that common to just hear music unless you're just humming it yourself. Maybe you're wealthy and can afford to own a lute. Otherwise, music is pretty special occasion. And it's also Sunday, so you walk into church, maybe the big cathedral of Venice in the central square, and this is the blasting music that greets you. That has to feel pretty awesome and powerful. Canzone Settimi Toni No. 2, music of Giovanni Gabrielli, played by the Canadian Brass. Before that, Mahan Esfahani on harpsichord, the prelude and fugue No. 1 in C major from Book 1 of the Well-Tempered Clavier of Johann Sebastian Bach.
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0: Here's the just energetic, kick in the pants, it's Thursday, let's get on with it. Finale of Tchaikovsky's Symphony No. 4.

It's the sound of triumphing over fate, especially nasty fate. That's why it sounds so over-the-top happy. The triumphant last movement of Tchaikovsky's Symphony No. 4, Riccardo Muti with the Philadelphia Orchestra.

0: gentleman referred to in the title of this Fantasy for a Gentleman from 1954 is the great Spanish guitarist Andrés Segovia, for whom Joaquin Rodrigo wrote this piece. Today, though, it's with guitarist Sharon Isbin, the founder of the entire guitar department at Juilliard. Sharon Isbin is our guitarist for Joaquin Rodrigo's Fantasy for a Gentleman, our midday masterpiece, here on Cap Radio at 2 p.m.
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0: Gil Shaham is our soloist on the finale of Beethoven's Violin Concerto.

The finale of Beethoven's only violin concerto, Gil Shaham, joined by the group The Knights. Good morning, happy Thursday. I'm Mike Nelson. This is Morning Classical from CAP Radio Classical and Jazz 88.9 in Sacramento, everywhere on capradio.org. 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More information at bstreettheater.org. This was written in the 1930s. It's a time when Schoenberg and Stravinsky and all sorts of really interesting music was being written. But here we have American composer Howard Hanson intentionally channeling an older time. The lush harmonies, thick orchestration, just, sumptuous romanticism of Mahler, Wagner, Bruckner, Tchaikovsky, Brahms, all of those composers. Hence, this is the Romantic Symphony No. 2 of Howard Hanson. You'll hear the Seattle Symphony, led by Gerard Schwartz.

0: lush and romantic, and some of it is very pretty and peaceful. And if that sounded extra familiar to you, that's because director Ridley Scott used one of the peaceful parts as the end credits music to his very much not peaceful movie Alien, which is an incredible juxtaposition that after two very tense hours, that is the end credits music. I think he used it as like an example for Jerry Goldsmith, who wrote the soundtrack, of like, hey, I want something that sounds like this, gives me this idea, and then ended up thinking, you know what? The only thing that gives me this idea is the actual original. That whole symphony was the Symphony No. 2, the Romantic Symphony of American composer Howard Hanson. You heard the Seattle Symphony with Gerard Schwartz.
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0: Another piece that sounds like it should be movie music, but is not, but is just as lush. It's the Pastorale of Erika Wazin. You'll hear piano, flute, and French horn.

0: David Wakefield on horn, with Barely Nugent on flute, and Eric Awazin himself on piano. Awazin's Pastorale from Ballad, Pastorale, and Dance.
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0: 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I think Rossini would have enjoyed some of the Frozen music. It's just filled with great melodies, as is his music. Here's Rossini's overture to La Cenerentola.

0: The overture to Rossini's opera La Cenerentola, Cinderella. And that was Claudio Abbado with the London Symphony. I've got the magnum opus, the greatest work of Fanny Mendelssohn, next.
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0: Fanny Mendelssohn wrote music most of her life. She was the older sister of Felix. But whereas Felix was a guy and got to be a musician out in the open, Fanny was expected to, well, keep it in the house, basically. So she wrote a bunch of music, just for friends and family. And it was only towards the end of her life that she started publishing things under her own name, and this was awesome. And this one, sadly, was not published until after her death, 3 years after her death. One of her last works, and I think her best work. Here is the piano trio of Fanny Mendelssohn, played by the Nash Ensemble.

just masterfully put together, one of the high points of chamber music from the 1800s, and originally written just as a birthday present for her sister Rebecca. And that was the piano trio, the only one that she ever wrote, by Fanny Mendelssohn. And we heard the Nash Ensemble. We take a trip to Spain, but through a French lens, next here on Morning Classical from CAP Radio Classical and Jazz. I'm Mike Nelson. I'm with you here till 10 o'clock. 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This is España, a rhapsody of Emmanuel Chabrier, and we'll hear the Minnesota Orchestra.

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0: Here is an oboe concerto of Antonio Vivaldi. Malcolm Messiter is our oboist.

0: along with violin, recorder, something called a cornetto that doesn't exist anymore, oboe, one of the most popular melody instruments of the Baroque era. That was an oboe concerto of Antonio Vivaldi. Malcolm Messiter was our soloist. More Baroque music waiting for you Sunday morning.
1: 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Francesca Caccini was one of them. She played the lute, sang, composed music, and even wrote poetry. You'll hear one of Francesca Caccini's songs on Sunday Baroque this week.
0: Hang out with Suzanne Bona and 4 hours of amazing Baroque music this Sunday and every Sunday, right here on CAP Radio, 7 to 11 Sunday morning. One more for you. We're going to enjoy the fun sound of song and dance from Romania. This is the Romanian Rhapsody No. 1 of George Enescu.

0: George Enescu's Romanian Rhapsody No. 1, Cristian Macellaru, Romanian conductor with the National Orchestra of France. 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I'm Mike Nelson. That'll do it for me. Jennifer Reason is next. Enjoy and have a great rest of your day.
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A blending of the ancient with the present. The music of Monteverdi, born in 1567, interpreted by a present-day composer and musician, Michael Finck. Monteverdiana is the result, performed for you today by the Los Angeles Guitar Quartet. That's a wonderful way to get a morning started and get classical music, midday classical music started here on Cap Radio, 88.9 in Sacramento and 88.7 in Sutter. I'm Jennifer Reason. We've got Rossini, we've got Mendelssohn, but next is a wonderful fantasy for piano four hands. So yes, Murray Paraya and Radu Lupu are sharing a very long, wide piano bench, taking half of the keyboard each. See what you think.

Prior to this work by Franz Schubert, piano duets, piano forehands were really to be shared in the home, in the drawing room, maybe a little bit of courtship flirting at the keyboard. But this work, the Fantasy for Piano Forehands, was one of the first to be taken seriously as this is a legitimate contender to be part of the repertoire and performed in a concert hall. Murray Paraya and Radu Lupu performing for you today. I'm Jennifer Reason here on Cap Radio Classical and Jazz. 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Saturday, June 13th at 7:30 at the McClatchy High School Auditorium. Tickets at CamelliaSymphony.org. Well, late Spanish guitarist Andres Segovia is the man referred to in the title of Joaquin Rodrigo's Fantasy for a Gentleman for guitar and orchestra. That's today's Midday Masterpiece at 2 p.m. with Victor Forman. I'm Jennifer Reason, your midday host. Lovely to be with you. Here's a concerto for bassoon from Rossini.

0: Rossini is an opera composer. There's no two ways about it. From 1812 to 1822, in that span alone, he wrote 30 operas. There was always rumors that he might have written a concerto for bassoon, but it was never found, not until the 1990s, when the manuscript was all dusty and found in a library in Italy. So the rumors were true. There's the concerto performed by Karen Gagan and the BBC Philharmonic Orchestra.
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0: We're off to the rocky coast of Scotland with Felix Mendelssohn. Here's his Hebrides Overture.

0: Imagine you're a young Felix Mendelssohn traveling the world and you're on a little boat that's getting tossed around in the ocean. You're pretty seasick. Doesn't smell very great to you, but you round the corner and there is this magnificent, rough, rocky coast crashing with waves and birds and caves. And he was so impacted, he immediately forgot he was sick and started composing this, his Hebrides Overture. Christoph von Dohnányi, leading the Vienna Philharmonic Orchestra. Mozart and Liszt at the top of next hour. Getting to that in just a minute. 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
0: 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Here's Academy of St. Martin in the Fields with some Mozart.

0: Neville Marriner conducts Academy of St. Martin in the Fields in Symphony No. 25 by Mozart, one of the few he wrote in a minor key. I'm Jennifer Reason. Good morning. Welcome to Midday Classical here on Cap Radio Classical and Jazz. Stay tuned for the wonderful Hungarian Fantasy from Liszt in a moment.
1: 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I'm Avery Jeffrey. 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
0: Well, here's that fantasy featuring pianist Barry Douglas. He joins the London Symphony Orchestra.

0: The explicitly Hungarian-themed compositions from Liszt are by far some of his most popular. There's the Hungarian Fantasy for Piano and Orchestra, featuring Barry Douglas and the London Symphony. I'm Jennifer Reason. Wonderful to be with you. This is CAP Radio, 88.9 in Sacramento and 88.7 in Sutter. 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
1: 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I'm composer Kurt Erickson. 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
0: Next up, we've got the Grammy-nominated ensemble Imani Winds with the music of Paquito de Rivera. More on that after we listen.

0: Hungarian Dance No. 1 from Brahms featuring Otmar Zwittner and the Berlin State Orchestra. Before that, we enjoyed a performance by the Imani Winds of music from Paquito de Rivera, living composer. Born in Cuba, 1948, he's been a well-known band leader here in the States since about the 80s. He's also a wonderful composer, as you heard. From his Iris Tropicales, the second and the first movements. I'm Jennifer Raisin. This is Midday Classical here on Cap Radio Classical and Jazz. We'll wrap up this hour with some Strauss. We'll get our lunch hour started with some Bach next. Stick around. 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
0: Here are some tales from the Vienna Woods from Strauss Jr., featuring appropriately the Vienna State Opera Orchestra.

0: The woods around the city of Vienna are full of folklore and beauty and mystery and magic and have inspired many a composer over the years, including the Waltz King, Strauss Jr. There are his Tales from the Vienna Woods. Jascha Hornstein leading the Vienna State Opera Orchestra. 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
0: I'm Jennifer Reason, your midday host. Here's Keyboard Concerto No. 3 in D major from Johann Sebastian Bach. Angela Hewitt is your soloist.

0: Angela Hewitt on a modern day piano, joining Australian Chamber Orchestra for Johann Sebastian Bach's Keyboard Concerto No. 3 in D minor.
1: Oh, my love's like a red, red rose that's newly sprung in June. Did those words by poet Robert Burns influence the adoption of June as National Rose Month? Could be. You can savor a bouquet of music inspired by the fragrant symbol of love and friendship, passion and desire, beauty and elegance on Sunday Baroque this weekend.
0: Sunday Baroque airing every Sunday here on CAP Radio, 7 a.m. to 11 a.m. with your host, Suzanne Bona. I'm Jennifer Reason, your midday host. We've got Tchaikovsky in about 10 minutes. Next, one of the most famous melodies from Gabriel Fauré, his Pavan. Lots of different settings of these melodies. Here's the fully orchestrated version with the Minnesota Orchestra.

0: Gabriel Fauré's Pavane, by far one of his most popular works, based on a slow processional Spanish court dance of the same name. Such wildly popular melodies, there's a setting for it for almost every possible instrumentation. There's the fully orchestrated version with AGOA and the Minnesota Orchestra. Well, Tchaikovsky was a great lover of Mozart. We've got a tribute from Tchaikovsky to Mozart up next here on Cap Radio Classical and Jazz. I'm Jennifer Reason, your host.
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2: Storytelling is important. 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I'm composer Kurt Erickson. 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

That is the closest Tchaikovsky came to ever writing a concerto for cello. His variations on a Rococo theme, a nod to his favorite Mozart, who always moved him to tears. He called him a, quote, sunny genius. Truls Mork on that cello solo, joining Maris Janssens and the Oslo Philharmonic Orchestra. César Franck is next. I'm Jennifer Reason. 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A court-appointed special advocate, or CASA, supports a child's interests in the courtroom and beyond. CaliforniaCASA.org. CAP Radio is proud to partner with the American Cancer Society for their upcoming Cultivate Sacramento Gala, celebrating progress in the fight against cancer and the hope that strengthens healthier communities. More information at CultivateSacramento.org.

0: That's a thrilling symphonic poem from César Franck based on the story of the Accursed Huntsman, which is also its title. Spooky story of a count who disrespects the Sabbath by hunting when he's supposed to be at church and is cursed for the rest of his life to be chased by demons on earth. Cheery story. Jesus Lopez Gobosh leading the Cincinnati Symphony Orchestra. Stay tuned for some Handel and some William Grant Still later in next hour. 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

Kevin Mallon and the Aradia Ensemble, bringing us Concerto Grosso No. 9 in F major from Handel's 12 Grand Concerti Grossi. The gentleman referred to in the title of this fantasy for a gentleman from 1954 is Spanish guitarist Andres Segovia, for whom Joaquin Rodrigo wrote this piece. With guitarist Sharon Isbin, it's today's MIDI Masterpiece at 2 p.m. with Victor Forman. I'm Jennifer Reason, your midday host. I've got a guitarist of our own for Midday Classical. Zhu Fei Yang, a wonderful guitarist, has been around for a while. Here she is performing a work called When the Birds Return.

0: Lara Downs, wonderful local Steinway artist, performing Land of Romance from William Grant Still's Africa. Prior to that, music from John C. Williams, not the movie composer, Australian guitarist and composer. His When the Birds Return, performed by classical guitarist Zhufei Yang, here on Cap Radio Classical and Jazz, where we're honoring the past and embracing the future. I'm Jennifer Reason. 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
0: Up next, the first movement of the First Symphony by Florence Price. That means this is also the first symphony written by a Black woman in this country, performed by a major orchestra. Lots of firsts. Here's Shinike Orchestra performing

Florence Price. With this work, her first symphony, became the first Black woman in America to have a symphony performed by a major orchestra here. There's a somewhat new recording of the work with the Shinnecke Orchestra. From this first symphony, they brought us the first movement, conducted by Roderick Cox. I'm Jennifer Reason. We'll end the day with a little geography lesson from Liszt. Stay tuned. That's next. This is CAP Radio Classical and Jazz, 88.9 in Sacramento and 91.7 in Groveland, Sonora. 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Well, in this work from Liszt, Carnival in Pest, he's referring to Budapest, but back when he was writing, it wasn't one city. It was Buda on one side of the river, Pest on the other. The party was happening on Pest side. Here's the Weimar State Orchestra.

The Weimar State Orchestra with Carnival in Pest from Liszt. I'm Jennifer Reason. This is Cap Radio Classical and Jazz from Sacramento State. Victor Forman is in next.

The Fantasy for a Gentleman, and that title is a reference to the great Spanish guitarist Andrés Segovia, for whom Joaquin Rodrigo composed that concerto. That was guitarist Sharon Isbin with the Lausanne Chamber Orchestra, conducted by Lawrence Foster, for today's Midday Masterpiece from CAP Radio in Sacramento. Tomorrow's Midday Masterpiece at 2 p.m. will be Antonín Dvořák's Symphony No. 7 in D minor. Well, good afternoon. I'm Victor Forman. I've got a tremendously dramatic opera ending scene to end the hour a little bit later, plus a pairing of composers from here in the U.S. and England. But right now, this is the Richard Strauss tone poem about a merry prankster who does not get the last laugh. Till Eulenspiegel's Merry Pranks. It's Manfred Honeck conducting the Pittsburgh Symphony Orchestra.

0: The 1895 tone poem Till Eulenspiegel's Merry Pranks by Richard Strauss. Manfred Honeck conducted the Pittsburgh Symphony Orchestra here on listener-supported CAP Radio Classical and Jazz 88.9 in Sacramento.
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0: I'm Victor Forman. Next are a couple composers from the U.S. and England. And Jacob Rodriguez hosts an evening of excellence in jazz tonight from 7 till midnight. Tonight including a birthday tribute to the late American drummer Shelly Manne. CAP Radio is proud to partner with B Street Theater, presenting Working for Crumbs through July 12th. This comedy centers on two office assistants navigating the fallout from a deadly cookie order. More information at bstreettheater.org. One of five Negro melodies by late 19th century born English composer, conductor, and political activist Samuel Coleridge Taylor. After this by Dr. Undine Smith Moore, American composer, educator, and granddaughter of slaves, born in Virginia in 1904, and later in life, outspoken on the civil rights movement. From 1969, this is the third movement, Adagio, from her Afro-American suite for flute, cello, and piano, performed here by the Mallarmé Chamber Players.

Black English composer Samuel Coleridge Taylor visited the United States three times in the early 1900s, and during his first visit in 1904, met President Theodore Roosevelt at the White House, and they discussed racial issues. In 1905, he composed his five Negro melodies for piano trio, and from those, that was number four, titled They Will Not Lend Me a Child, performed by the Neve Trio. And before that was the third movement, Adagio, from the 1969 Afro-American Suite for Flute, Cello, and Piano by composer and educator Dr. Undine Smith Moore. I'm Victor Forman with your afternoon classical here on Cap Radio in Sacramento. I've got a dramatic opera-ending climactic scene next, and then Anton Bruckner and Antonio Vivaldi after that. We get support from the law firm of Downey Brand, celebrating a century of serving clients across California in the core areas of business, litigation, and natural resources. Downey Brand, a tradition of helping clients achieve what matters most. 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Here is the lively and colorful Bacchanal music from the climactic final scene of the opera Samson and Delilah by Camille Saint-Saëns. AGOA conducts the Minnesota Orchestra.

0: The opera ending Bacchanal from the opera Samson and Delilah by Camille Saint-Saëns. AGOA conducted the Minnesota Orchestra here on listener-supported CAP Radio Classical and Jazz.
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0: I'm Victor Forman, Anton Bruckner next, followed by Vivaldi for four violin soloists and orchestra. CAP Radio is proud to partner with Capital Stage for their performance of The Two Kids That Blow Stuff Up, a sharp story of highs and lows, running June 24th through July 26th. Details at capstage.org. 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

0: The third movement, Scherzo, from the Symphony No. 4, the Romantic Symphony by Anton Bruckner. Carl Böhm conducted the Vienna Philharmonic Orchestra here on your afternoon classical from Cap Radio in Sacramento. 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
0: 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Jean Lamont leads the ensemble Tafelmusik in a work by Vivaldi from 1711, the Concerto No. 1 for four violins and string orchestra.

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0: I'm Victor Forman. I've got a symphony by a 19th century French composer next. CAP Radio is proud to partner with the American Cancer Society for their upcoming Cultivate Sacramento Gala, celebrating progress in the fight against cancer and the hope that strengthens healthier communities. More information at cultivatesacramento.org. Because 19th century French composer Théodore Gouvet was born into a French family inside German territory, his music is often described as something like a hybrid of German symphonic structure and French melodic elegance. So his seven symphonies are kind of cast in the mold of something like Bizet, Beethoven, and Mendelssohn. Well, here is his 1865 Symphony No. 5 from the Saarbrücken Radio Philharmonic Orchestra.

0: From 1865, the Symphony No. 5 by Théodore Gauvet, French composer with German influences in his music as well. Jacques Mercier conducted the Saarbrücken Radio Philharmonic Orchestra here on Cap Radio Classical and Jazz on KXPR, 88.9 in Sacramento, 91.7 Modesto, Sonora. I'm Victor Forman, a couple of short pieces next before one of Mozart's most instantly recognizable works. And Jacob Rodriguez has an evening of excellence in jazz tonight from 7 till midnight, including a birthday tribute to the great American drummer Shelly Manne.
1: Storytelling is important. We need to have a collective sense of where we've been, where we are, where we're going. I'm composer Kurt Erickson. 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
0: A Renaissance era piece associated with shepherds after this, from the collection of 13 short pieces for solo piano by Antonin Dvorak from 1889, his cycle collectively titled Poetic Tone Pictures. This is number 7 in the form of a Czech dance, a Furient, performed here by Leif Ove Ansnes.

0: A Bergeret, a piece of music about shepherds by Renaissance-era Flemish composer Tielman Susato, performed by the New London Consort. And before that, a newer piece of music from Antonín Dvořák, number 7 of his 13 Poetic Tone Pictures, performed by Leif Offa Ansnes, here on your Afternoon Classical, from CAP Radio in Sacramento.
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0: 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Well, you know it and you love it, but no one knows why he composed it. But we do know why people still love it today. It's filled with some of Mozart's most catchy and cheerful tunes. It's Mozart's Eine kleine Nachtmusik, performed here by the Academy of St. Martin in the Fields.

0: You've heard it countless places other than the concert hall and on classical music radio, like in TV commercials and so on. Eine kleine Nachtmusik by Mozart. Sir Neville Mariner conducted the Academy of St. Martin in the Fields here on your afternoon classical from Cap Radio in Sacramento. I'm Victor Forman, Fanny Mendelssohn next, followed by George Gershwin.
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0: I'm Victor Forman. Next is an arrangement of songs from the great Gershwin opera Porgy and Bess. 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

0: 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That was Antal Doraty conducting the Detroit Symphony Orchestra here on listener-supported CAP Radio, Classical and Jazz, 88.9 in Sacramento. I'm Victor Forman, a joyous march and a stately dance next. And Jacob Rodriguez is coming up at 7 o'clock until midnight with an evening of excellence in jazz, including a birthday tribute to the late great American drummer, Shelly Mann.
1: 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Me too. 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
0: A stately polonaise from Tchaikovsky's ballet Sleeping Beauty. After this, the Joyous March from 1890 by French composer Emmanuel Chabrier. Jean-Pascal Tortelier conducts the BBC Philharmonic Orchestra.

0: Andre Previn conducted the London Symphony Orchestra in that Polonaise from Act 3 of Tchaikovsky's ballet Sleeping Beauty. And before that, French composer Emmanuel Chabrier's Joyous March, here on listener-supported CAP Radio Classical and Jazz.
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0: I'm Victor Forman, a Baroque era concerto grosso next, followed by a calming piece of music that was released during the stressful pandemic, and a symphony by a Danish composer in about 20 minutes. We get support from California CASA, a nonprofit working to ensure that youth in the foster care system have a voice and the services they need to thrive. A court-appointed special advocate, or CASA, supports a child's interests in the courtroom and beyond. CaliforniaCASA.org. The Concerto Grosso No. 1 by Arcangelo Corelli. Nicholas McGeegan leads San Francisco's Philharmonia Baroque Orchestra.